Deep Peace, that Gaelic prayer set to music by Colorado composer Bill Douglas, who was the pianist here, with violinist Stephanie Arado and the Ars Nova Singers, who are based in Boulder. Tom Morgan directed on Colorado Spotlight from CPR Classical. Music of comfort and peace on this 25th anniversary of 9/11 today. Ray Vaughan Williams' The Lark Ascending is a beautiful one. This is a performance from the Colorado Music Festival. The Chamber Orchestra performs with solo violinist Callan Lupanu. Jean-Marie Zaituni directs on CPR Classical's Colorado Spotlight.

That's music that just needs that moment of silence at the end, so you can just sit with it. The Lark Ascending by Rayfun Williams, a performance in Boulder's Chautauqua Auditorium at the Colorado Music Festival. That was the Chamber Orchestra performing with violin soloist Khaled Lupanu. Jean-Marie Zaituni directed on CPR Classical's Colorado Spotlight. 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He's based at Colorado Christian University. This comes from his seasonal variations, the fall variation, Leaf on the Wind. Charles Denler is the pianist for his own piece on Colorado Spotlight from CPR Classical.

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I'm Patty Painter-Wakefield. 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

The Detroit Symphony, directed by Leonard Slatkin. That is the third movement of the Third Symphony by Sergei Rachmaninoff on CPR Classical. Franz Schubert wrote his Fifth Symphony for an amateur orchestra that he played in. Hear more about that alongside Schubert's music in under 20 minutes at 7 o'clock right here on Colorado Public Radio Classical. 25 years ago, in the aftermath of the collapse of the Twin Towers of the World Trade Center, Ground Zero was off limits to the press in the immediate aftermath. It was too dangerous. But a Colorado team from FEMA, the Federal Emergency Management Agency, was sent in with a disaster-trained photographer who has photos on display at CU Denver Experience Gallery. The exhibition is called Remember the Love, Resilience After 9/11. Photographer Michael Rieger gave Colorado Matters host Ryan Warner a tour. See more about that first glimpse that the world got of Ground Zero at CPR.org. Here's the Marriage of Figaro Overture by Wolfgang Mozart on Colorado Public Radio Classical.

tenor Andrea Bocelli is coming to Red Rocks this September, and you could be there. The legendary Italian singer celebrates the 30th anniversary of Romanza, the album that made him a household name. 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

That's a lyrical waltz from the Jazz Suite by Alexander Zwaffsman, pianist Zlata Kocheva on CPR Classical, Mozart's Marriage of Figaro overture just a little earlier. Next is a Baroque-era quartet by Georg Philipp Telemann.

0: The European Baroque soloists with this quartet number 3, the Hamburg Quartet by Georg Philipp Telemann on CPR Classical. I'm Patty Painter Wakefield. I hope you have a peaceful evening tonight and a good weekend too, and hug your loved ones tonight. Schubert's Fifth Symphony is next.
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5: Franz Schubert played viola in an amateur orchestra that met twice a week at the home of violinist Otto Hattwig in Vienna. According to a friend of Schubert's, they were merchants, tradesmen, or minor officials, and they practiced enough to handle the first two symphonies of Beethoven and most of the Mozart and Haydn symphonies. Schubert wrote his Fifth Symphony for this group. The first performance by a professional orchestra had to wait until 45 years after Schubert's death. Two Englishmen, George Grove, later of Grove's Dictionary of Music and Musicians, and Arthur Sullivan, later of Gilbert and Sullivan, had tracked down the score in the 1860s and convinced Sir August Manns to conduct the work at the Crystal Palace in 1873. The symphony is sometimes called the Symphony Without Trumpets and Drums, presumably because Otto Hattwig's orchestra lacked those instruments. Biographer Alfred Einstein called the finale perhaps the purest, most polished, and most balanced piece of instrumental music that Schubert had yet written.
0: This is the Hague Philharmonic, directed by Jan Willem de Vriend, with the Symphony No. 5 by Franz Schubert on CPR Classical.

0: Symphony No. 5 by Franz Schubert. The Hague Philharmonic, directed by Jan Willem de Vriend on CPR Classical. 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
0: Unwind the accumulated stresses of the day with the clarity of Johann Sebastian Bach. I'm Patty Painter Wakefield. Let the day go and the evening begin with 5 o'clock Bach each weekday on CPR Classical. 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

Tenor Andrea Bocelli is coming to Red Rocks this September, and you could be there. 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

Tenor Andrea Bocelli is coming to Red Rocks this September, and you could be there. 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

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I'm Monica Vischer. I'm getting your Baroque show ready for this morning, 7 a.m. Meanwhile, you can find everything you're hearing on the playlist at cprclassical.org.

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Well, good morning and happy weekend. I'm Monica Vischer. It is The Baroque Show. We spend the next 2 hours in a simpler time before electronics and cell phones and the industrial age, a simpler time going a few hundred years back, including the music of Johann Sebastian Bach for our Baroque Essential coming up. And in this hour, you get to name a concerto by Antonio Vivaldi. How about that? Right now, Florilegium plays music of Georg Philipp Telemann.

0: starting CPR Classical's Baroque Show with two German composers. We just heard from Christoph Graupner, a sarabande, a French dance, and a couple more French dances from German composer Georg Philipp Telemann. Happens to be that French dances were kind of the top 40 hit music of the Baroque, and so you see a lot of those, not just from French composers, but other composers as well.
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Baroque music giant Jordi Savall once again exploring a theme in this album, connecting history to just regular human emotions of our time. In this case, music around war and around grief. A Sarabande Italienne by an anonymous composer, Jordi Savall, and Hesperian 21. It is time for our Baroque Essential by Bach. Okay, Bach pundits, when was Johann Sebastian Bach ever in Great Britain? Or when was his music ever British? Right now, if you are a Bach scholar, you're thinking, never! Which is true. There's really nothing British about this next piece, except it's one of a set of English suites by Bach. He composed them for this high-ranking Englishman, and that's just about as strong as the tie gets. He actually modeled them after those popular French dances again. Let's hear Murray Pariah perform the English Suite No. 1 by Bach for today's Baroque Essential on CPR Classical.

0: our Baroque Essential today on The Baroque Show on CPR Classical. That was music of Johann Sebastian Bach, Murray Pariah, beautifully performing the English Suite No. 1 by Bach on Colorado Public Radio Classical. If you're a member, thank you for making it possible for thousands of Coloradans to hear that just now.
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I'm Monica Vischer. If it were up to you to name this next piece, what would you call it? You're going to hear this common thread throughout all three movements. Listen closely. I'll tell you what Antonio Vivaldi called it in 6 minutes. See what you hear.

Andrea Marcon and the Sonatori performing this violin concerto by Antonio Vivaldi with Giuliano Carmignola doing the honors on solo violin. So, what would you call that piece if you were naming it? Antonio Vivaldi called it L'Inquietudine, or restlessness, uneasiness. You can hear that sense of agitation or anticipation throughout. I'd love to hear what answer you came up with. Email me at classical@cpr.org. I'm Monica Vischer, and this is the music of Spanish harpist and composer Lucas Ruiz de Rabayas.

0: That whole recording is made up of Spanish dances with Andrew Lawrence King and the Harp Consort. Paralletas by Lucas Ruiz de Rebayas on CPR Classical. Tenor Andrea Bocelli is coming to Red Rocks this September, and you could be there. 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

There's an Italian composer who helped the Concerto Grosso Forma really take off, and he did so very successfully. Francesco Gemignani, a Concerto Grosso from his Opus 3, the Academy of Ancient Music, and Christopher Hogwood conducting. See those boring sounding opus numbers? Sounds like a license plate number or something. Cataloging number. Good to keep those in mind if you're wanting to learn this music and you need to go by something other than just Concerto Grosso. Titles were what they were at the time. This one you'll know was trumpeter Wynton Marsalis, John Stanley's trumpet voluntary.

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Richard O'Neill, the violist. This Colorado musician can play anything, I'm telling you. There he played with Early Music Cologne and The King of Denmark, Skyard by John Dowland, opening our second hour of the Baroque Show. Today, I'm Monica Vischer. Welcome to CPR Classical, especially if you're new. We're kind of a fun bunch here, you'll find. So while Johann Sebastian Bach was busy writing church music, his German contemporary, Georg Schirmann, was writing operas, mostly as a court composer outside of Hamburg. He's not a name today, and most of his operas are lost, but this comes from one of his few surviving operas called Louis the Pious, music of Georg Schirmann.

You can hear that French dance music coming through once again, this time from the hand of German composer Georg Schirmann, a suite from his opera Louis the Pious, the Academy for Ancient Music Berlin, performing on today's Baroque Show. By the way, if you like anything you're hearing and want to know a few more details, let me send you where to go. 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Here's a great Baroque French master, Jean-Philippe Rameau, from his stage work, Castor and Pollux.

0: Franz Bruggen and the Orchestra of the 18th Century, Tambourine and Passepied from Castor and Pollux by Jean-Philippe Rameau. Let's turn to another Baroque French giant in just a few moments, François Couperin.
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0: I'm Phil Myatek, and I donated my vehicle to CPR. I had purchased a vehicle for my friend in high school. It got to the point where, you know, I was working on it fairly often, even though it was still running. I think I filled out a form, and they showed up like a week later with a trailer, and I got a notification a couple weeks after that that the proceeds had gone to CPR, and I'm happy I'm able to give back like that. 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

No, Baroque composer François Couperin did not write that for guitar, but man, guitarists love to play it and arrange it. Miloš Karadaglić did just that. The Mysterious Barricades by François Couperin during the Baroque show. I'm Monica Vischer. I have something for Rosh Hashanah before we are done at the end of this hour. Right now, Colorado's own Baroque Chamber Orchestra of Colorado with Cynthia Miller Freifogel and Tekla Cunningham, playing the music of Georg Muffat.

0: You are probably a short drive away from hearing some of the best period instrument music in our region. That is the Baroque Chamber Orchestra of Colorado, Cynthia Miller-Freifogel violin, along with Tekla Cunningham violin, an Allemande from the Sonata No. 1 by Georg Muffat here on CPR Classical. The Baroque Chamber Orchestra of Colorado, by the way, performing the weekend of October 16th, three performances in Denver and Englewood with something of a Halloween-inspired theme. You can check that out at bcocolorado.org.
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Collegium Instrumentale Bergense performing that overture by Georg Philipp Telemann on CPR Classical. Rosh Hashanah underway. Let's hear from a pioneering Italian Jewish composer, Salomone Rossi. He wrote a trove of important Hebrew music in his time, also worked in the Christian court. And his Jewish music sounds very much like the traditional Renaissance and Baroque music of Italy. He worked in Mantua around the same time as the opera giant Claudio Monteverdi. Let's hear some of Rossi's music with Ensemble Salomone Rossi performing.

0: Hearing from an album of Jewish Baroque music during Rosh Hashanah this weekend, Salomone Rossi, a Sinfonia, and Gallarda, played by Ensemble Salomone Rossi, named after the composer. I'm Monica Vischer, so glad you could join me for the Baroque Show this weekend. Kevin Thomas in with his poem for you this morning to get your weekend going.
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1: Good morning, my friend, and happy Monday, the 14th of September, 2026. The classical music motor is purring, so hop in. We're going a-driving. Welcome to the morning show here on CPR Classical. Yeehaw! Happy Saturday, my friend. It is an honor to have you here sharing your precious time with classical music and with me, especially during Rosh Hashanah. Thank you so much for your time. I have a little poetry for you this morning by Edna St. Vincent Millay. Oh, I love her so much. She was an American poet known for writing about love, independence, beauty, and living a fiercely abundant life. Her poem is titled First Fig. I've recited it to you before, and I can't get enough of it. It is tiny, but it says so much, as you're about to see for yourself. Here's First Fig by Edna St. Vincent Millay. My candle burns at both ends. It will not last the night. But ah, my foes and oh, my friends, it gives a lovely light. First Fig by Edna St. Vincent Millay for you here on CPR Classical. Love you, shipmate. Let's give a lovely light without having to burn our candle at both ends.

My goodness, wasn't that just stunning? Music from the mind of Kemi Saint-Saëns, the Cantabile from his Samson and Delilah, with Philippe Quint on violin and Lily Maisky on the keys, if you please, here on CPRC. Welcome to the morning show, my friend. I hope you're doing great today, on your way to having the very best Saturday of your life so far. Say yes and clap. I don't know why I started doing that, but apparently that's what we're up to now. Let's get you up and about with a little energy from Ralph Vaughan Williams. Two selections from his Aristophanic suite titled The Wasps. You know, Vaughan Williams originally wrote this music in 1909 for a Cambridge production of the ancient Greek comedy The Wasp by Aristophanes. Later turned it into a wonderfully buzzing and bustling five-movement orchestral suite. The Royal Liverpool Philharmonic doing the performing for you here on CPR Classical. Let's go.

You just heard two selections from The Wasps by Rayvon Williams, with James Judd leading the Royal Liverpool Philharmonic. Vaughan Williams wrote that score in 1908, fresh from studying with Maurice Ravel for a Cambridge production of Aristophanes' Ancient Comedy here at 9/11 on CPRC. We trade Buzzing Wings for Music of Our Papa. Franz Joseph Haydn's Symphony No. 13, written in 1763, lets the cello step into the spotlight in its slow second movement. Autumn Fischer leads the Austro-Hungarian Haydn Orchestra. 18 minutes of pure awesome sauce for you and your ear canals here on CPR Classical.

0: I hope that symphony made you sparkle. The music of Franz Joseph Haydn, his Symphony No. 13 in D major, performed by the Austro-Hungarian Haydn Orchestra. 18 minutes of great music for you here on CPR Classical. Quick break, and on the other side, a scherzo by a woman you might call classical music's Gloria Steinem. Who was she? We'll find out next. Stay tuned.
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0: I hope that piece put a little steel in your spine. Music by the glorious Steinem of classical music, Ethel Smythe, a person who fought her way into Europe's male-dominated concert halls and then carried some of that same fire into the fight for women's right to vote and more. That was a scherzo from her serenade in D major with the Lucerne Chamber Orchestra and maestro Joshua Weilerstein, brother of cellist Alicia Weilerstein, behind the baton. 9:37, Music from Heaven for you on CPR Classical. Beethoven's Choral Fantasy coming your way in about 30 seconds. We'll be right back.
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Holy kitty cats wearing sweaters. Was that not bonkers awesome? Beethoven brought you piano, chorus, and an orchestra together, and everybody played out of their skulls. You just heard his Choral Fantasy in C Minor, Opus 80, with pianist Yevgeny Kissin, the RIAS Chamber Choir, and the Berlin Phil, Claudio Abbado conducting here on CPR Classical. You know what? You can hear Beethoven live tonight. His Mighty Ninth is being performed at 7:30 over at Becher Concert Hall, or Sunday at 1 o'clock at Becher, with music director Peter Ungen, the Colorado Symphony, and Colorado Symphony Chorus. 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Worth your time for sure. Next up, The Coyote opens Gerald Impachaa Tate's Spirit Chief Names the Animal People. The work has four sections, with Coyote returning for a final reprise. Frank Toth leads the Winter Moons Orchestra, taking us to 10 o'clock. And at 10, Mark O'Connor's Americana Symphony will be doing some performing for you. In the meantime, enjoy Coyote, and we'll see you again in 4 on CPRC. The best of the best of the best of the best of the best of the best of the best of the best of the best of the best of the best of the best of the best of the best of the best of the best of the best of the best of the best of the best of the best of the best of the best of the best of the best of the best of the best of the best of the best of the best of the best of the best of the best of the 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best of the best of the best of the best of the best of the best of the best of the best of the best of the best of the best of the best of the best of the best of the best of the best of the best of the best of the best of the best of the best of the best of the best of the best of the best of the best of the best of the best of the best of the best of the best of the best of the best of the best of the best of the best of the best of the best of the best of the best of the best of the best of the best of the best of the best of

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Oh my goodness. That clarinet sang with all its heart, did it not? You just melted into the larghetto of Samuel Coleridge Taylor's Clarinet Quintet with Anthony McGill and the Catalyst Quartet performing for you. Before that, Splendid Horizons from Mark O'Connor's Americana Symphony with the Baltimore Symphony and Colorado Gemstone Marin Alsop Ship's Captain. Here on CPR Classical. Saturday brings sunshine and a few clouds statewide. Denver gets up to 85. Sunday, it turns hotter, getting up to about 94 with a chance of the thunder boomers. Colorado's fires are still burning. I send blessings to all the firefighters, first responders, dispatchers, and everyone who is affected. Please stay safe. I dedicate Edward Elgar's Wand of Youth Suite to you, performed by the English String Orchestra here on CPR Classical.

0: dig those crazy rhythms, man. You just stepped into Edward Elgar's childhood, where old musical sketches became the playful Wand of Youth Suite Number 2. The English String Orchestra and Friends performed it for your ear canals here at 10:30 on CPR Classical. After a quick break, I have a tribute to Rosh Hashanah, a Mozart piano sonata, and music from The Private Lives of Elizabeth and Essex, all coming your way in about a minute here on CPR Classical. Be right back.
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2: To my Jewish brothers and sisters celebrating Rosh Hashanah, I say to you, Shana Tova, a good year. May it be sweet, peaceful, and filled with blessings. For you, I have Raisins and Almonds with Itzhak Perlman and the Israeli Philharmonic Orchestra here on CPR Classical. Enjoy.

0: Oh, yum. You just swept through royal romance, rivalry, and danger in the overture to the private lives of Elizabeth and Essex. Music to the 1939 film starring Betty Davis and Errol Flynn, with music by Eric Wolfgang Korngold. John Wilson leading the Symphonia of London for you, which was smooshed into Mozart's Piano Sonata No. 10 in C major with Vladimir Horowitz on the keys, if you please. And our triple smoosh began with Raisins and Almonds, our tribute to our brothers and sisters celebrating Rosh Hashanah. All for you on the station that celebrates diversification, CPR Classical. At 11 o'clock, Johann Strauss II raises a glass to the Metropolitan Opera season returning in December. 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

Oh my goodness, to play in a brass ensemble that good, forget about it. The champagne was flowing through the music of Johann Strauss II. The champagne song is what you heard from Da Bat, Da Fledermaus, performed by the Metropolitan Opera Brass. And I want you to consider that your early toast to the magnificent upcoming Metropolitan Opera season ahead, which includes The Bat. The Met returns to CPR Classical on Saturdays at 11, beginning in December, and I'm going to have much more for you as opening day draws closer. It's going to be a fantastic season. And speaking of fantasois, here is Sergei Rachmaninoff's Rhapsody on a Theme of Paganini, Opus 43, Colorado Gemstone Andrew Litton, and the Dallas Symphony supporting the artistic stylings of pianist and bon vivant Stephen Huff. 24 minutes of sensational music making just for you on CPRC. See you on the other side.

0: Holy cats, right? Sergei Rachmaninoff's Rhapsody on a Theme of Paganini with the Dallas Symphony Orchestra and Colorado musical gemstone Andrew Litton, supporting the artistry of Stephen Huff, one of the great pianists, composers, and all-around human beings going. Honestly, it is not fair for someone to be that gifted and that nice. If he was a jerk, you could at least admire him from a distance and say you don't like him. But you have to like him because he's a good guy. Fantastic music making you just heard here on CPR Classical. Quick break coming up, and a string quartet for you by Madalena Laura Zimmerman, someone you don't meet on the radio every day. We'll be right back.
1: 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I'm pianist and composer Stephen Huff, and this is CPR Classical.
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Oh, wasn't that heavenly? You just floated on Alan Hovhaness's Alleluia and Fugue, Opus 40B, performed by the Philharmonia Orchestra. And before that, you traveled back to classical era Venice for Maddalena Laura Searman's String Quartet in G minor, performed by the Lombardi Quartet, all for you on CPRC. I have one last piece before I hand the baton over to the wonderful William Carman, who is ready to fill you till you fulfill you, from noon till five. Antonio Vivaldi's Mandolin Concerto in C major with the ensemble Europa Galante supporting Giovanni Scaramuzzino with the Mandy coming in handy here on CPR Classical. Have a wonderful weekend. Inshallah, I will see you on Monday. Thank you for supporting us here at CPR Classical. We couldn't do it without you. Love you, shipmate. Gotta go. Bye.

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1: Hey, it's noon in the Mile High City. My name's William Carman. You made it to the weekend. It's Saturday. Today on CPR Classical, we have a lot of new composers that you may not have heard of. I just think it's so cool that we're able to discover more and more in the world of classical music as time goes on. Orchestras are playing a wider and wider variety of selections from the catalog, and that means more discovery for you. Up first on CPR Classical, maybe one of those composers you haven't met yet, it's Jacques Casteret, a French composer who lived most of his life in the 20th century, but made it all the way up to 2012. You'll hear a movement from a work he wrote in 2010. This is the Vivace Conspirato from Shadows and Lights.

Movement 3, the Vivace Conspirito from Shadows and Lights, a piece written by Jacques Castered. That performance brought to you by flautist Kobe Dutoit and friends. Now, Castered wrote a lot of really cool music for flute that I hope you get to hear someday on CPR Classical. Up next, a Dvorak piece with a lot of meat on the bone. About 11 minutes in, you're going to hear this rising arpeggio that sounds like something out of an 80s rock and roll song. Really cool stuff. I'll see you on the other side.

0: Now that is a satisfying climax, if I do say so myself. You heard The Golden Spinning Wheel, a symphonic poem written by Antonín Dvořák. The Berlin Philharmonic with conductor Simon Rattle brought you that tune on CPR Classical. That was based on a Czech folk tale.
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1: Morten Lauridsen is a living American composer who recently retired from teaching, but in his younger days in the Pacific Northwest, he was actually a Forest Service firefighter. But he also had a knack for composition and singing. He especially is known for his choral compositions. You'll hear one of those now. This is Di Re Ton on CPR Classical.

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1: From Les Chansons des Roses,
0: or The Songs of the Rose. That's Dire Ton, a Morton Lauridsen original composition. Fernando Malvar Ruiz directed and played piano with the American Boy Choir on CPR Classical.
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0: You're going to hear a symphony that was created right between the eras of classical and romantic music. Franz Danzi is the German responsible for this writing. So listen close, you'll hear a lot of the telltale markers of romantic music, long, flowing lyrical passages, and in contrast, some straight and punchy, propulsive rhythms from the strings and traditional harmonies that you would associate with the classical era.

0: Have you ever heard of Italian Switzerland? Because I sure hadn't. It's a small region in south central Switzerland where all the languages around converge to make something uniquely its own. But the orchestra of Italian Switzerland and conductor Howard Griffiths brought you Franz Danzig's Symphony in C on CPR Classical. There's some Debussy coming up for you right around the corner. See you there.
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0: Hey, thanks for hanging out with me on your Saturday afternoon. My name's William Carmen, a host here at CPR Classical on the weekends. Mario Rivas will join you in 3 hours, but for now, you're going to hear a little Debussy. His homage a Haydn. Did you ever, make a secret code with your friends back in the day so you could pass notes back and forth in class and nobody could decipher them? Except for you and your crew, of course. Well, Claude Debussy did something very similar, where he assigned letters to the notes of the keyboard. And sure, I know, they already have notes, but this was a cipher, right? So maybe B-flat equaled H. And Debussy uses it in this next piece to spell out Haydn's name. You'll hear that twice in the introduction, about 10 seconds in. It's those higher notes in the piano melody.

0: Nikolai Lugansky playing Hommage à Haydn on CPR Classical. That's a Claude Debussy piece.
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0: When Beethoven first performed his third piano concerto, his manuscript was well unfinished to the point his page-turner remarked that the emptiness on the pages was only broken by what looked like Egyptian hieroglyphs, but did say that Beethoven seemed to know exactly what he was doing with them.

The effortless mastery of pianist Jan Leschetizky there on full display, making it look easy and sound incredible. Not only playing, but conducting the Academy of St. Martin in the Fields for Ludwig van Beethoven's Piano Concerto No. 3. Appreciate you hanging out with me. My name's William Carman. You'll be hearing the overture to the opera Pique Dame right after this.

Next up for you on CPR Classical, a Franz von Zuppe operetta entitled Pique Dame, which translates to The Queen of Spades. Tchaikovsky also wrote an opera called Pique Dame. This one's different and probably less memorable for its play, but its overture is an excellent work of music.

0: Zubin Mehta commanding the Vienna Philharmonic Orchestra there. Sounds like they were having fun, right? A spry little piece was the overture to Peak Dom, a Franz von Zuppe composition. Hey, did you see that Andrea Bocelli is coming back to Red Rocks on September 20th and 21st? Did you know you can win tickets through us, CPR Classical? It's so simple to enter. Just go to our website, cprclassical.org, find the article that says Win Andrea Bocelli Tickets, and then click the big button that says Enter Here. But you got to do it quick. The deadline to enter is tomorrow night by 11:59 p.m. Just go to cpr.org, and you can see the full rules there.
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0: Caroline Shaw is a living American composer, very creative. She explores and stretches a portion of Bach's St. Matthew's Passion in this next piece, entitled Punctum.

0: The Long Goodbye from the Ataka Quartet there. They played the piece Punctum by composer Carolyn Shaw. My name's William Carman. Thanks for hanging out with me at CPR Classical. There's some Mozart and Brahms on the way at the top of the next hour.
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0: Hey, it's William Carman, your afternoon host on CPR Classical Weekend Edition. You might think Brahms' Tragic Overture is a poignant self-reflection on some specter of his past. I mean, not that he didn't struggle with self-doubt. He definitely had his demons. But this piece is more of an exercise in inflection to the companion piece he wrote the same year. That one's called the Academic Festival Overture, and he describes that as the laughter, while the Tragic Symphony is the tears.

The Tragic Overture by Johannes Brahms, brought to you by the Berlin Philharmonic with conductor Herbert von Karajan. This is CPR Classical. My name's William Carman. I don't know if you've had the experience of looking back at something you made in art class when you were like in elementary school, but I know for me it's kind of embarrassing. Apparently, Mozart, according to his letters, looked very wholesomely back on his work with a sense of humor and fondness for what he had made as a child. The piece you're about to hear was composed when Mozart was 8 years old.

0: You just heard violinist Alina Ibrahimova join forces with pianist Cedric Tiberga for Wolfgang Amadeus Mozart's Violin Sonata. In just about 20 minutes on CPR Classical, you'll hear a piece that was one of the first ever to incorporate outside sounds that weren't played by an instrument into its performance.
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1: 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It's from the film Perfume, the tune Love and Death.

0: Cellist Kian Sultani arranged and performed that version of Love and Death from the film Perfume that you just heard on CPR Classical. And you might find this interesting, the film itself was based on a book by German author Patrick Susskind. And he vehemently rejected calls for film adaptations unless they were made specifically by Stanley Kubrick or Milos Forman. But he did eventually relent and sell the rights, but the screenplay did not do well. He should have trusted his gut. Hey, at least the music was good.
1: Tenor Andrea Bocelli is coming to Red Rocks this September, and you could be there. The legendary Italian singer celebrates the 30th anniversary of Romanza, the album that made him a household name. Enter now for your chance to win a pair of tickets to either the September 20th or 21st concert, but hurry, the deadline is this Sunday at midnight. Come to cprclassical.org to enter and see rules.
0: Now, you might have heard movements from this big Respighi work we're about to listen to, but you get the whole aviary this time. After a prelude in this piece begins, there's four birds you're going to hear. Dove, and then a hen, a nightingale, and finally, the cuckoo. Bonus points if you do the bird call along with the band. This is The Birds on CPR Classical.

Bottarino Respighi was one of the first composers to ever ask for recorded sounds to be played at the performance of his piece, in this case, the birds. The version you heard was performed by the Royal Philharmonic of Liège with conductor John Nescheling. You're hanging out with me, William Carman, this Saturday afternoon at CPR Classical. And looking ahead, the final hour boasts a big Beethoven symphony. You don't want to miss that. But in the meantime, we nod to the Jewish holiday of Rosh Hashanah. Happy New Year.

0: Alan Hetherington conducting the Chicago String Ensemble for Song of the Desert, part of Julius Hyas's Israeli Melodies series. Hyas was a pioneer of Jewish art music in the United States. He was born in Poland but immigrated to the U.S. at the age of 20. To continue celebrating Rosh Hashanah, we have the excellent contributions of another Jewish-American classical musician, Elmer Bernstein, an arrangement of the main title theme to Kill a Mockingbird. That's coming to you next on CPR Classical.
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The piece you're about to hear was played by sisters Desiree and Deandra Brown. If you know their story, you might be aware that amidst all the success the Brown family has had, their history is marred by the heinous acts of their father. The sisters created the Foundation for Survivors of Abuse in a bold act of resilience to both provide a support network for survivors of sexual abuse and to push for better legislation to punish those who commit such crimes. You'll hear the Brown sisters playing the title theme to To Kill a Mockingbird, arranged by Patrick Russ on CPR Classical.

a Patrick Russ arrangement of the main title theme of To Kill a Mockingbird, an Elmer Bernstein composition. Desiree and Deandra Brown were the pianists on that piece. You're listening to CPR Classical. Coming your way right now, Beethoven's First Symphony. This piece is full of motion, quick turns, deception, and a clarity of vision that, in my opinion, seems to acknowledge his contemporaries like Haydn and Mozart, while simultaneously forging musical pathways that are all his own.

the one, the only, the incomparable Ludwig van Beethoven, the first symphony he ever wrote. That was performed by the Royal Philharmonic Orchestra with conductor René Leibovitz. Thanks for listening to CPR Classical. Mario Rivas coming your way in 30 minutes.

0: violin sonatas. And this one features Rachel Barton Pine.
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Hey, William Carmen with you for another half an hour. You're about to hear some Arcangelo Corelli, and although he was born in the 1600s, I swear, you gotta look up a picture of him. Our hair is pretty similar, me and him. I don't know how he got it to be so nice and curly in a hot and humid Italian summer, but the depictions of him speak for themselves. We're about to hear one of his

0: Arcangelo Corelli's Third Violin Sonata on CPR Classical. That one played for you by Trio Settecento, which is led by violinist Rachel Barton Pine. You'll know this next piece if you or one of your children has played the Zelda franchise games. And in fact, earlier this week, Nintendo just announced a remaster of Zelda: The Ocarina of Time. So if that rings any bells for you, this will be right up your alley.
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0: Oh my goodness. It's incredible. Listening to the voices acting as kind of almost playing the role of an organ. That was a beautiful rendition of Zelda's Lullaby by composer Koji Kondo. The recording brought to you by the group Voces 8. You've been spending your time here with me, William Carmen. I've got one more song for you till I get out of here and Mario Rivas takes over.
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0: Hey, I hope you've had an excellent time journeying around the universes of music with me today. We have one last composer and composition for you, this one a Hugo Wolf piece. Hugo was great. He was really great. Not as well known as some other musicians and composers at the time. Depression and a love-hate relationship with the writing process kept him from creating very much content, and what we have today we are grateful for. So on behalf of CPR Classical, enjoy this scherzo and finale from his Symphony in B-flat.

0: Daniel Barenboim conducting the Orchestra de Paris for Hugo Wolf's Symphony in B-flat. You heard the Scherzo in Finale on CPR Classical. I gotta get out of here. Mario is taking over, and he's opening on a piece, the Jazz Waltz from Shostakovich. I love this piece. It really reminds me of fall and gets me thinking about Halloween. So I'll see you tomorrow. Thanks for hanging out. Goodbye.
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3: Hey there, my friend. I'm Mario Rivas, one of the new voices here at CPR Classical, and I am so glad that you're spending your Saturday afternoon with me. By the way, happy Rosh Hashanah to you if you are celebrating the holiday, and I am ready to relax with you this afternoon. I'm in the middle of moving, and so I've been packing boxes like crazy the last couple of days, and the only packing I want to do right now is to pack some great music for you from 4 to 7 p.m. Okay, let's get started with Dmitri Shostakovich's Waltz No. 2 from his Jazz Suite No. 2.

0: I just love that melody. Waltz number 2 from the Jazz Suite number 2 by Dmitri Shostakovich. Daniel Hope doing double duty as violinist and conductor with the Zurich Chamber Orchestra here on member-supported CPR Classical. Up next, we have a Behind the Baton, where Scott O'Neill is going to tell us about Joseph Haydn's Symphony No. 98 and its heartbreaking connection to Wolfgang Amadeus Mozart.
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2: Haydn wrote his last 12 symphonies for London, but when he left Vienna, he spent the entire day with Mozart, talking and dining together as friends. Mozart feared that the elderly Haydn would pass away before he returned to Vienna and that they'd never get to see each other again. Well, that's not exactly the way it turned out. A year later, Haydn was in London working on his 98th symphony when he received word that Mozart had passed away 2 weeks prior. Haydn was devastated. How could this happen? Mozart was absolutely fine the last time he saw him. Despite the fact that Haydn was 24 years older than Mozart, they shared a warm friendship and the deepest mutual respect. And it shows in Haydn's Symphony No. 98. When we come to the second movement, we hear this. If it sounds elegiac, there's a good reason for that. Haydn is paying homage to his good friend Mozart, who used the same theme for the Agnus Dei of his coronation mass. Same key, same time signature, same theme. Just decorated differently. Haydn goes straight here. Mozart does it a little differently, has this passing, and then has a connective material that Haydn left out. Mozart goes here, Haydn adds a little decorative note, right there. Haydn ends there, Mozart adds one more chord. So, you know, when I first heard this, I thought, it's close. I mean, you know, it's even close enough to be a tip of the hat. I get that, but are we sure? I mean, how do we know Haydn actually meant to quote Mozart? That is until I learned this theme stayed with Haydn throughout his life. And when Haydn wrote his final major work, his Harmony Mass, the final movement, an Agnus Dei, would be a direct quote of Mozart's Agnus Dei once again, but now simply raised a step higher. Haydn had previously written to a friend, "If only I could impress Mozart's inimitable works on the soul of every friend of music." Well, if Haydn couldn't convince them to perform Mozart's music, he would make sure that they heard Mozart in Haydn's own music.
0: 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Franz Bergen conducts the orchestra of the 18th century.

0: That was conductor Franz Bruggen and the Orchestra of the 18th Century with Joseph Haydn's Symphony No. 98 here on member-supported CPR Classical. I've got Vivaldi coming up in about 20 minutes, but first, probably the most famous composer of anime films working today.
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0: Election season can be noisy. If you need a break from the headlines, let CPR Classical be your refuge. 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
1: I've got two pieces now by Japanese composer Joe Hisaishi from two very different films. We're going to first listen to the theme song from Princess Mononoke, and this is one of Studio Ghibli's most acclaimed films, and that's going to be followed by music from the 1993 film Sonatine, which takes place in the world of the Japanese mafia.

0: Let me tell you, this was my first time listening to this piece of music, and I absolutely loved it. No wonder it's also one of Joe Hisaishi's personal favorites from amongst his scores. That was Sonatine from the movie of the same name, the London Philharmonic Orchestra led by Nick Ingman. Before that, we heard the theme from Princess Mononoke, the Tokyo City Philharmonic led by Hiroshi Kumagai. And if this whet your appetite for more Joe Hisaishi music, good news, because he is coming to Denver. October 16th and 17th, he's going to be performing with the Colorado Symphony, who've co-commissioned a new piece from him. He'll probably also slip in some Studio Ghibli music. 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
0: I've got some music now to celebrate Rosh Hashanah. Here are two movements from Joachim Stuchevsky's Hasidic Suite, the Bessarabic Song, and then Dance. Inbal Segev plays the cello, Ron Regev plays the piano, here on CPR Classical.

0: That was Antonio Vivaldi's Violin Concerto in D. The Academy of Ancient Music, led by Christopher Hogwood, with Monica Huggett playing the violin. And before that, we heard Joachim Stuchevsky's Hasidic Suite. Inbal Segev played the cello, Ron Regev the piano. I'm Mario Rivas, and this is member-supported CPR Classical.
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0: Welcome to Colorado Spotlight, where we showcase the best in music the state has to offer. 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It's of African-American composer Florence Price's Piano Quintet, here performed by the Takach Quartet. And listen for how the music mixes African-American spirituals, blues, and even folk into the orchestration. Marc-Andre Hamelin is on piano here on CPR Classical.

0: You just heard the Piano Quintet by Florence Price, the Takacs Quartet performing with Marc-André Hamelin on piano. And if you want to catch the quartet live, they are playing tomorrow at 4 p.m. and Monday at 7 p.m. at CU Boulder's Grusin Music Hall. 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
0: Antonin Dvorak originally wrote this next piece for piano four hands, that is, when two players share the same piano, which sounds a little too close to comfort for me, but he also arranged it for a reduced chamber-sized orchestra. Let's listen to Dvorak's Legend No. 3. 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

0: Antonín Dvořák's Legend No. 3, the West German Radio Symphony Orchestra, led by Maestro Christian Mucciolaru. And Dvořák apparently bravely dedicated the entire set of music that this was a part of to the notoriously harsh Viennese music critic Eduard Hanslick. The good news? He loved them. 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

How about some Mozart next? Here's a piece of music he wrote when he was only 22 years old. This is his Symphony No. 31, better known as the Paris Symphony. The orchestra of Padua and Veneto is guided by conductor Peter Mogg, here on CPR Classical.

0: That was the very first symphony to include the clarinet as part of its standard orchestration. Mozart's Symphony No. 31, better known as the Paris Symphony, conductor Peter Moog leading the Orchestra of Padua and Veneto. And don't forget, this is the last weekend to enter to win a pair of tickets to Andrea Bocelli at Rat Rocks. He'll be performing on September 20th and 21st. The winner will be able to choose from either night. The giveaway closes tomorrow, Sunday, September 13th at 11:59 p.m. So do not wait. 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
0: You might know Italian Baroque master Domenico Scarlatti for his very energetic and technically brilliant sonatas, but his sonata in B minor definitely stands out as a departure. 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
0: Hi, good evening, my friend. I am Mario Rivas, and I joined CPR Classical just over 2 months ago. I used to be a listener like you. Well, I'm still a listener. And let me tell you, it is quite eye-opening to be behind the microphone. Let me ask you, are you a fan of PBS? I'm going to guess there's some crossover with our CPR Classical audience. So see if you recognize this next piece.